0: in it was a presentation from President of Baseball Operations J.J. Piccolo giving Salvador Perez both a giant medallion and a plaque because this year he set the Royals record for home runs in a career. Swing and a miss, 2-2. And they showed the video of that before the game, a very, very nice framed collage of scorecards and photos for him. And then this giant would look like a manhole cover.
1: Oh, yeah.
0: That I think Sal could probably use for weightlifting. It was so heavy, it looked like. The 2-2, and he inside outs that one to right center field. Going over is DeLauder, who will make the catch for out number one.
1: Takes me to my favorite medallion of all time, and that is the one worn in the rotation for Jose Ramirez. It is a gold chain with a medallion that has a picture of him wearing a gold chain. I mean, it's the best thing I've seen in years. We saw it in the playoffs when they took on the Rays. I was like, wait a minute, that's a medallion of you wearing a medallion? I mean, legendary.
0: Two outs, nobody on. Last of the third, 5-3 Cleveland. First pitch to Vinny Pasquantino. Left-handed hitting first baseman swings and misses in a breaking ball. It's 0-1. That's like when Johnny Cueto, the former Royals pitcher, had the picture with a hat on that had a picture of Johnny Cueto wearing a hat with a picture of Johnny Cueto on the hat, right? It was...
1: They must be like Escher fans or something.
0: Whatever, foul. Oh, it do. Or the, I mean, just very meta, I guess.
1: I am within my own self. Stay inside yourself. Yeah, I guess that makes sense.
0: I mean, that kind of was Johnny Cueto's vibe, right? That's kind of Jose Ramirez's vibe. The 0-2. Swing and a miss. Pasquantino waves at a changeup and a 1-2-3 inning for Tanner Bibee. We head to the fourth. Cleveland 5, Kansas City 3. 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
6: I'm Christine Lisi. Rockies up 4-2 on the White Sox, bottom third. Cleveland can clinch the AL Central with a win tonight and a Chicago loss. Rangers leading at the Twins, 6-1 top of the seventh. Houston can clinch the AL West with a Texas loss and a win over the A's later. Rays out to a 3-0 lead on the Phillies, bottom one. Phils can clinch a wild card spot with a win and a Diamondbacks loss to San Diego. Back to Doug Glanville and Mike Farron.
0: Christine, it's 5-3 Cleveland here. As you mentioned, Kansas City with three in the bottom of the first. The Guardians answered with a four spot in the top of the inning. Home runs tonight from Patrick Bailey, a two-run shot in the second, and a solo shot from Chase DeLauder in the third. And they just kind of shut down inning from Tanner Bibee. Now the offense goes back to work against Michael Wacha. It'll be Angel Martinez to lead things off. Bottom third of the lineup for Cleveland against the veteran right-hander Wacha. I was into the windup, and the first pitch is a changeup strike. It's 0-1. So I was surprised to learn today, Doug, when I was doing some statistical research, that Michael Wacha, there's the pitch, foul back, count 0-2, has had a nearly five WAR season on the mound this year. It has been unbelievable. This is the best year of his career. He is now, what, eight outs away from his first 200-inning season. He has finally, over the last 5 years, found a level of consistency that we didn't really see when he was young. Foul back. And this is a guy who was an all-star for the first time in 2015. But injuries and inconsistencies really seem to plague him. Now he is one of the best pitchers in the American League.
1: And you always saw him come on the scene. You're like, you know this guy can pitch. You just know.
0: Martinez checks his swing. He went around on appeal. And the leadoff man gone in the Cleveland fourth.
1: Yeah, that first spring training, you're talking about the Cardinals working in Yadier Molina, and Molina was so impressed with his command. Put the glove there, hit it. Different pitches, late movement. You know, he just had that coming in. And as you mentioned, but he just kept going, and people said, all right, well, he'll rebuild his career. He had injuries, and then here he is at this level.
0: Patrick Bailey swings and misses a first pitch changeup, 0-1.
1: And there's times it takes a long time. You know, you're in your late 30s, mid 30s, something, and you're fortunate if you're not out of the game by the time you're able to put things together and find a healthy season.
0: 0-1. Bailey checks and takes inside, 1-1. Waka made the All-Star team this year for the first time in 11 years. Only two pitchers had a gap that big in big league history between All-Star appearances. A strike on the inside corner, 1-2. One, the Hall of Famer Burt Blyleven, who went 12 years between appearances, 1973 to 1985. And Schoolboy Rowe from 1936 to 1947. A check swing and a pitch low, 2-2.
1: Wow.
0: So that is impressive what Walker was able to do. Impressive what Patrick Bailey did to him, tying the game with a two-run homer in the top of the second. The pitch, and he fouls it back.
1: And Bailey's, look, he's always been known to be an exceptional defender, catcher, throw out runners, manage the game, and, you know, just hadn't had the offensive success. But he's looking really good with the Guardians. It seemed to be a good fit for him.
0: The 2-2 again. That one in the dirt, and the count is full. His home run, the shortest of the year, at Kauffman Stadium, 342 feet. We can say we were here.
1: We were here. We were also here for 9 walks in 13 seconds.
0: Oh, it definitely felt longer than that to Matt Quartararo last night. Swing and a miss. Bailey out in front on a changeup. Back-to-back strikeouts from Waka to start the fourth. 2 outs for Brian Rocchio. He doubled and scored the go-ahead run in the 4-run second. 5-3 Cleveland here in the fourth. Switch hitter batting left-handed. Michael Waka into the windup of the first pitch is a fastball high. It's 1-0. Rocchio at 250 on the season, 13 homers. He has been stronger from the left side than the right for the first time in his career. 1-0, and he swings and pops it up on the right side of the infield. The second baseman, Massey, coming down onto the grass and near the first base bag, makes the catch at a 1-2-3 fourth for Michael Waka. All the way to the bottom of the fourth. Cleveland 5, Kansas City 3. 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
0: 5-3 Cleveland, last of the fourth inning. Michael Massey to lead off for the Kansas City Royals. The rain coming down here at Kauffman Stadium.
1: Yeah.
0: That's the international symbol for we'll play through it. The left-handed hitting Massey over one. Takes a breaking ball strike. It's 0-1.
1: I mean, they have fountains, so they don't care about water around here.
0: I'd say he's 1-for-1. He singled home the third Kansas City run of the first. KC had the 3-0 lead. Pitch outside. And the count 1-1 from Bibee. All right, so we have a long conversation with Stephen Vogt about Tanner Bibee, whose ERA in the second half this year has been 5. On the ground to second. Right there's Bizzotta. They will throw to first, and the leadoff man gone in the Kansas City fourth. And I know you spent a lot of time asking about the cutter, and we've talked about that when he has depth. But what else stood out to you in that conversation about why Tanner Bibee has not had a Tanner Bibee-ish year?
1: Well, it was a compliment in the sense that he's a very good athlete. And I think sometimes you're a good athlete and you just sort of trust your ability to keep adjusting. So it's like, oh, I can get into any batting stance and I can just sort of figure it out. My body just finds its way in the right position. I think with Bibee this year, the arm slot has been elusive. It hasn't been consistent and it only works in a certain window.
0: There's a pitch missed low, 2-0.
1: So especially the cutter, because you talk about depth. Well, it's accomplished by certain arm angles and release points that he's just sort of searching for. And when you're an athlete, you're like, oh, I'll just kind of feel for it, you know, and as opposed to like, I got to like drill this in.
0: The 2-0, a strike, 2-1.
1: So that seemed to be a challenge. Like, and if you have a margin of like 3 degrees where your slider or your cutter is a certain pitch and it's effective versus not, that can be elusive and certainly can be inconsistent.
0: The 2-1. Swinging a looper down the right field line. It's going to fall for a base hit. Over to Kennedy is DeLauder. John Rave with a single with one out in the fourth. That'll bring the potential tying run to the plate for Kansas City. Down 5-3 is Josh Rojas.
1: And what was fun talking to, you know, I always hear this term, the trust tree, you know, like, which pitchers are in the trust tree? And it changes like every hour. And you know, manager like, well, today. So I was curious and I threw the trust tree question about Bibee. He's like, he's in the, you know, he didn't have any questions around. Like, I don't know about this guy. Like, you know, he knows and what he's seen, and he's delivered on a lot of scenarios that he's in the postseason. So I thought it was really cool to see that confidence.
0: It was, I would say, the sturdiest branch of the trust tree is what it felt like. Throw over to first, the runner dives back. Maybe Jose Ramirez is a sturdier, but
1: right. He's like the trunk, but, you know, these guys. But, yeah, I mean, it's cool. I mean, he, you know, Stephen Vogt talks about trust. It's a big part of what he had to learn as a manager.
0: Upstairs, count 1-0.
1: Trusting people blindly, trusting people like, I got to put you in this situation because these guys are hurt, and I got to just, and you need to know I believe in you, and that's important. And I thought he pointed out that there's times, you know, as a player, he's seen times where managers like give up on you in 1 second. You know, like, oh, you failed, so that's it.
0: The 1-0 strike on the inside corner to the left-handed hitting Josh Rojas. It's 1-1.
1: And he clearly did not subscribe to that, right? This idea of like, oh, well, you made a mistake once and I'll never give you another shot kind of thing.
0: That has to be freeing for a player.
1: For sure, because you're going to make a ton of mistakes in this game.
0: The 1-1. Off the end of the bat and foul, 1-2. All right, so do you think that means that, to some degree, managers who are more willing to give you those opportunities, those failures, and let you recover from them are more confident or comfortable in themselves, too, because they don't feel like they're going to be judged on every single decision? The 1-2. And that one hooked liner right to first, right to low, and he will beat Rave back to the bag. And the inning is over. We'll continue this conversation in the fifth. A double play gets Bibee out of the fourth. To the fifth we go, 5-3 Cleveland. This is Major League Baseball on ESPN Radio and the ESPN app presented by Progressive Insurance.
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4: 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To the fifth we go. Cleveland with a 5-3 lead over Kansas City. Magic number of two to clinch the AL Central. Third time through the order from Michael Wacha as he starts Stephen Kwan with a strike. It's 0-1. Cleveland can clinch the Central with a win and a White Sox loss. Colorado leads the White Sox 5-2 in the top of the fourth in Chicago. As Stephen Kwan takes a ball inside, it's 1-1. The rain picked up for a few moments and now letting up here in Kansas City. Is 1-1. Inside, 2-1. So we were talking in the last half inning a little bit about managers who are don't necessarily have a doghouse.
5: Right, basically, yes.
4: 2-1. Outside, no corner, and strike, it's 2-2. And whether or not, so my question for you is, do you think that they are more, I guess, comfortable in themselves and that they don't think that they're not worried about every decision that goes wrong being held against them as Kwan sends it to center and it's caught by Rave for out number one. Does that make sense?
5: Yeah, and I wonder if it's like depends on the manager and the team and where they are. You know, I've been on teams that were really young, you know, trying to figure out something like Terry Francona, you know, different style. And then I've been on teams like the Cubs when I came up in 96 where it was like all married dudes with like eight kids and like, you know, they were older, you know.
4: Switch hitting Jose Ramirez takes on.
5: You know, I had, you know, Mark Grace and Sandberg and Sosa. And so it was just different with those guys. And I think they required different things.
4: The 1-0 line at a first leaping grab by Vinny Pasquantino, two outs.
5: And so, yeah, I think that they're different personalities. But, yeah, I would imagine a manager that feels like he can thrive and reach his players by not having a doghouse and kind of giving people opportunities. You know, if that's his style and that works, and you hear a lot of managers say this all, I try to be the same guy. Like, you hear that all the time. Heard that probably the most used phrase from managers this year.
4: First pitch to Lucas Ursig is a breaking ball low.
5: They need to know I'm the same guy every day. I'm going to go in. And so you do have to lean into sort of a philosophy. And, you know, and so, yeah, I think for me, I probably would have liked not having a doghouse.
4: There's a strike and they count 1-1. I think it's at Ursa gets to chase the water.
5: Yeah, I mean, so, but I see like Vogt seems like that is him. That is his sort of belief. He thinks that's important to give people grace.
4: The 1-1. DeLauder, who homered his last trip, sends that one to left center field. Moving over is John Rave to make the catch. And the inning is over. Halfway through this one, Cleveland leads Kansas City 5-3. This is Major League Baseball on ESPN Radio and the ESPN app, presented by Progressive Insurance.
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4: Tanner Bibee threw 26 pitches in a three-run first inning for Cleveland. Since then, he's averaged half that per frame. And he's really settled in with a 5-3 lead as the Guardians try to get closer to clinching the American League Central. They lead by a pair. The Chicago White Sox losing, and he'll face 9-1-2 in the Kansas City order. Isaac Collins bunts at the first pitch foul, third base side. It's 0-1. Collins acquired in a trade this winter from the Milwaukee Brewers, where he had a fine rookie season last year. The numbers down this year, 2.13 average, six homers. For the Creighton Blue Jay, the 0-1, outside 1-1.
5: Well, what's important for Bibee here, and he's demonstrating, you know, all right, rough first inning, but now three zeros in a row. And, you know, and the team offensively responded and just started to become tack on runs.
4: Breaking ball strike at the knees, and it's 1-2. And so important for Cleveland because if they can clinch tonight, it will give them a lot of rest for their bullpen, but they do not have a ton of relievers available for them. Swing and a miss. Collins waving at a changeup for out number one. We don't fully know who is unavailable. I would think Hunter Gaddis, who has pitched eight of the last 11 games, is probably one of them that wouldn't be. But you saw most of their A bullpen last night. The only one you didn't, Cade Smith, their all-star closer, who was loose in the pen in case of emergency. First pitch outside to Carter Jensen. It's 1-0.
5: Yeah, that was a strange, you know, and that's an example as a manager how tough it is to figure out, or when do I get this guy up? It was 7-7, then it was 12-7, but it was 9-7.
4: 1-0, jams Jensen, he pops it foul, third base side. Three Guardians going after it, two sliding, and that one bounces into the dugout. Both Bailey, the catcher, and Bibee, the pitcher, went sliding on the warning track to try and catch it and couldn't come up with that foul pop.
5: This is a new sport, synchronized sliding, very beautifully done. I'd like to see it in water. And nobody caught the ball, though.
4: Yeah.
5: So, but you
4: there mentioned, are no Esther Williams, I'll tell you that.
5: They mentioned, you know, his manager, Stephen Vogt, said he's a great athlete. And he pounced off that mound and made it all the way. And it's a long way to that dugout. But couldn't get there, just ran out of time. And you don't want to give Carter Jensen more opportunities because this guy is absolutely en fuego.
4: He has hammered two doubles today, hit a pair of home runs last night, 27 on the year for the young catcher. The 1-1, foul back, and the count 1-2.
5: Well, Bobby's doing a nice job now. He's trying to tie him up and in. He's like, you've seen him get extended on down pitches. He's seen him turn on the breaking ball out in the zone. He's going to say, all right, how can you handle when I get up under your hands?
4: Jensen is officially a rookie, and yet he hasn't received a whole lot of rookie of the year attention upstairs, 2-2. He was one of the favorites coming into the year because he had been so good in his debut last season, but yeah, Didn't have enough at-bats to qualify, and still, we're talking about a guy with 27 homers and 81 stakes.
5: Yep, 35 doubles.
4: Catching every day in the second half. Pitch upstairs and the count is full.
5: Yeah, they're going to have to rethink that. I know, look, Kevin McGonigal is phenomenal, and he looks like a guy that's just going to have a long career, just a good hitter and does all things. But I'll tell you, there's a lot of good players that should be on that ballot in strong force.
4: The 3-2, Jensen takes high, ball four, and the tying run will come to the plate for Kansas City in the fifth, down 5-3.
5: May not be bad right now to walk Carter Jensen because he is on another planet.
4: Now you have to deal with Bobby Witt Jr. I would say, for me, I know McGonigal's gotten a lot of the attention, and the awards are not something that I really put a ton of thought into, Doug. I mean, I think about it, but I don't. It doesn't matter to me who wins or loses it. But Parker Messick, the starting pitcher for Cleveland, to me would be the front runner. Bouncer to third. To his left is Ramirez. Goes to second for one. On to first. That's a double play. Inning over. 5-4-3. Witt retired. And the walk doesn't hurt. We've played five. Cleveland leading Kansas City 5-3. 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
4: With Doug Glanville, Mike Farron at Kauffman Stadium, Kansas City, Missouri, the penultimate day of the 2026 Major League Baseball season. The Cleveland Guardians entering play tonight with a magic number of 2 to clinch the AL Central. A win by the Guardians and a loss by the Chicago White Sox would give them the Central Division title and the second seed in the AL playoffs, including a bye. They lead Kansas City 5-3. Michael Wacha will face Joe Adell, a right-handed hitting DH. First pitch breaking ball strike. It's 0-1. And these next two outs important because Wacha, two outs away from 200 innings on the season. The pitch. Adell swings and hits one in the air to left. Moving over a couple steps now, coming in and fighting the raindrops is Isaac Collins to make the catch. And the leadoff man gone in the Cleveland sixth. And here's Travis Pisano. Pisano doubled his first trip. And he scored on a Patrick Bailey home run. That after Cleveland rallied from a 3-0 deficit in the first with 4 in the second. And he swings and misses a breaking ball, 0-1. Pisano, 244, 15 home runs. The pitch. And he swings and hammers one deep to right center field. That one is back, and it is one hop and against the wall. Pisano around second. He's heading to third. The relay not nearly in time. In with a head first dive is Travis Pisano, and a triple for the second baseman.
5: Yeah, I mean, he really got out extended on that with a great angle approach. And when he got to it, there's a little topspin. This is a turnover changeup. And to Pisano's credit, he stays back. Hit it well, had a lot of arc on it, but it did drop in that track. One hop, the high hop, and the ricochet. He could see the play kind of develop, so he never broke stride going into second and end up getting that head-first dive triple.
4: A bit of a bad break that the ball didn't bounce back to Caglio, that it just kind of died near the fence. The infield comes in a 5-3 game, and Nathaniel Lowe sends one into shallow right center. Coming in, the center fielder, Rave. He will make the catch, tagging from third and coming home to score ahead of the throw with a dive is Bazana, and it's 6-3 Cleveland. Two sacrifice flies for the veteran first baseman Lowe, and Cleveland leads by three.
5: I mean, Lowe, that's what you need. That's what they were looking for, just someone who can execute, being able to get the run in from third without necessarily thinking, I have to hit a home run. And he gets a changeup, he stays back, he waits, and he gets that elevation through his swing to make sure he gets the ball in the air. I mean, just an excellent job of hitting by Lowe. And Bezzano's hustle getting him to third allowed them to get that extra run.
4: And with that out, Michael Wacha, bittersweet way to reach 200 innings on the season. First pitch changeup strike to Angel Martinez. It's 0-1. Just three pitchers have reached the 200-inning threshold this year. Just three did last year. The 0-1, Martinez tried to hold up. On a high fastball, it's 0-2.
5: He's got Martinez kind of twisted up because he's given him a diet of changeups, and then he's looking slow, and then he gets the fastball up at 95. So he is absolutely in between right now.
4: The 0-2 upstairs. They count 1-2 to Martinez. Cleveland tacking on a run here in the sixth, leading 6-3. Is setting the pitch, swinging a foul, back and out of play.
5: I mean, Martinez just has, you know, he has big power, and I mean, he's got 18 home runs this year, 383 at bats. I mean, he finishes like a healthy season, 500 at bats. He's going to be messing around with 30.
4: Here's the 1-2. And that's a slow chopper to short. Charging Witt throws off balance to first in time to get Martinez. And the inning is over. Cleveland tacks on a run through 5.5. They lead Kansas City 6-3. 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
4: Could the Cleveland Guardians be closing in on the American League Central? They lead Kansas City 6-3 as we head to the bottom of the sixth inning. Tanner Bibee still out there. A long first inning, but since then he's settled in. And with the Chicago White Sox losing right now to Colorado 5-2, this is could be the night that Cleveland clinches the Central Division title. First pitch to the left-handed hitting Jack Caglione misses low. It's 1-0. This will be maybe the toughest inning for Bibee right now. Caglione, Salvador Perez, Vinny Pasquantino, the scheduled hitters, the 1-0. Swing and a miss. They chased a changeup. It's 1-1. We got to see kind of the full good and bad with Caglione yesterday. A couple of balls absolutely smashed and a couple of poor base running decisions for the young outfielder. Here's the 1-1. That one misses low. It's 2-1. And talking to Matt Quartararo, I think that's something that there are still day-to-day things that they are working on with Caglione as he learns at the big league level.
5: And there's just a lot of patience required today. I mean, you know, there are super talented young players. They also arrive very quickly. And it's a big jump from AAA to the big leagues now. And so they have to coach through it.
4: The 2-1, swing and a miss, out in front on a change.
5: And it's base running. It's just a lot of the sort of fundamentals and small ball because, you know, you have the bat, you're going to always get all this bandwidth, and you can forget about the other aspects of the game. But they know to win, these managers know to win, you have to do the small things. You know, if you're going to beat the Dodgers, you have to go first to third. You have to steal a base. You have to throw to the right cutoff man. You have to do all these things. And those things often come from repetition, and you have to try to accelerate that.
4: The pitch, chopper over the mound. Charging is the shortstop, Rocchio. It flattens out for him. His throw to first just in time to get Caglione for out number one. Boy, that was a tricky play for Rocchio. And the throw gets Caglione by a step.
5: I just really loved watching Rocchio come in on that ball because once it went over his head and it took a crazy spin, he knew it was going to kick, so he like moved his body laterally to center the ball to come to him in the middle of his body. And he did that way before it even like took the next bounce. And he was right on target and then threw on the runs. Just a great play.
4: Salvador Perez, 0 for 2, swings at the first pitch and fouls it off to the right. 0-1.
5: And you mentioned with Caglione, like, yes, he got fooled by Ramirez on a slow roll to third. And he was coming around from first to second. He just kept going, and Ramirez just backdoored him, you know, and that's a pretty common play.
4: They 0-1, Mrs. Lowe, 1-1.
5: And Caglione just didn't stop. He was like, oh, well, I'm going to just, you know, keep going. And, you know, especially a veteran like Ramirez, he's like, well, I have no play at first. And a runner would know that and say, I better hold the bag.
4: The pitch, that one lined into left center field. It's going to get down for a base hit. It'll go all the way to the wall. Perez hustling around first, and he will coast into second base with a double. Great affection for the captain, Salvador Perez, as he's in scoring position with one out. Kansas City fans love him.
5: Oh, and they, as they should. I mean, what a career here. You know, a catcher, a leader. Took a team-friendly contract and just is like, I'm going to be here. And then they added to that contract, won a World Series. Incredible human being in terms of being in the community and working to make things better for everybody.
4: Former Clemente Award winner. Here's Vinny Pasquantino, 6-3 Cleveland. Pasquantino fouls it out of play. Behind the plate, it's 0-1. I was looking at some numbers on Perez today because we talked briefly about him and his Hall of Fame candidacy, and there aren't that many catchers that have caught more than 1,400 games of their big league career. It's just more than 40. And he's in the top half in value with wins above replacement. He's the all-time Royals home run leader, 9 All-Star games, 5 Gold Gloves. He has not always scored well in framing metrics, but I'm not sure that that's because he's a poor receiver. He's a massive human. The 0-1 outside, 1-1. And I think that has to factor into that metric, right? Because I don't know that umpires could see over him very often. I mean, that used to be the case with, like, Matt Wieters didn't get low pitches because of that, because he was so tall.
5: Man, and he's had to evolve with how catching has changed in his time, and that takes a lot as well.
4: There's the 1-1 to Pasquantino, and he swings and hits one high and foul off to the right. That one might leave Kauffman Stadium. Well, it's into like the third to last row, the third deck, but
5: behind him.
4: Yeah.
5: Wow.
4: If this was cricket, that would have really been something.
5: That's 6 right there. My goodness.
4: 1-2. But Perez's catching days are largely over. He will do it a little bit, but now Carter Jensen has settled into that everyday role, and Perez will DH. The 1-2 outside, 2-2.
5: Yeah, I mean, he's you know, he's got a great case, and, you know, he's been around a long time. I don't know when he's going to retire, but he plays with such joy and still got power and mentoring. It's just a lot to bring.
4: One more year on his contract after this year for the lifetime Royal. Here's the 2-2. Pasquantino gets hit right on the arm guard, and with one out, down 6-3, Kansas City will bring the tying run to the plate in Michael Massey.
5: Yeah, so now we're getting in decision-making time about Bybee, how long they're going to go. This one he missed pretty badly and gets Pasquantino on that elbow guard, but he's at 88 pitches. He's kind of getting in that range of an inning where I want to get someone warmed up and just be ready to go.
4: Especially with such a taxing first inning that he had tonight. Michael Massey, 1-for-2. Tying run at the plate. First pitch, and he swings and hits it in the air. Left center field, moving over is the left fielder Martinez to make the catch for out number two, and the runner's left to hold. Picking on the first pitch, and Massey maybe got jammed a little bit. That was a fastball on the inside part of the plate, and here's John Ray.
5: Well, Bobby made the adjustment. He's like, all right, I'm not letting you get extended on slow stuff, change up, spin. I got a hard in and then go in on you. And that's how you have to pitch Massey, because he can really, he'll slap you the other way, and he'll take the soft stuff and line it into right center.
4: I see stirrups in the Cleveland bullpen, which means that Matt Festa's getting loose. Two outs, first and second for John Rave. Kansas City down 6-3 as he takes a breaking ball strike. It's 0-1. Rave looks like he's got a chance to be a pretty solid platoon bat. He has handled right-handed pitching fairly well this year. A good approach against them. There's the 0-1. Way outside, 1-1. There are so many things to like about this position player group with Kansas City. It really feels like next year is going to be a much different season for them if they can get their bullpen in line. Stars get their lead at first and second. The pitch. Wave sends it sizzling foul over the Cleveland dugout. It's 1-2.
5: I mean, if there's something key to address for the Royals, it's on the pitching side. You know, maybe they get another starter. Maybe they, you know, just get some health back and also get some experience in that bullpen. There's a lot of things that, you know, they can make some moves because they had a really rough season.
4: 1-2 the count. Perez and Pasquantino aboard. Neither have good speed. The pitch. Ray fouls it off to the left. They did play most of the season without Cole Reagans, their ace, yep, too. And you mentioned injuries. Chris Bubich was hurt. They ended up trading him to the Dodgers. Daniel Lynch, the fourth, moving back into the rotation late in the year. But they need some pitching help. They may need a couple of position players, too, to help build better depth. But there's a lot to like at the top of the lineup. Pitch called strike three with a changeup. And Bybee fired up, slapping his glove twice as he heads to the foul line and leaves a pair aboard here in the sixth. We head to the seventh. Cleveland leading Kansas City 6-3. 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
24: I'm Christine Lisi. Rockies leading the White Sox 5-2, top of the sixth. Cleveland can clinch the AL Central with a win tonight and a Chicago loss. The Rangers, looking to stay in the hunt in the AL West, have a 6-1 lead on the Twins, bottom eight. Rays up 3-0 on the Phillies, bottom third. Philadelphia can clinch a wild card spot with a win and a Diamondbacks loss to San Diego. D-backs and Padres are scoreless, top of the first. Back to Doug Glanville and Mike Farron.
4: Well, Christine, here we have a wiener. There were big cheers for a quick trip contest between innings with an inflatable hot dog and an inflatable bun where fans had to send them towards each other.
5: Yeah.
4: And get the hot dog into the bun. And boy, the cheers for that were the loudest of the night. Maybe yeah. Because the Royals are down 6-3 in the seventh.
5: Yeah, I was calculating the win probability as they were going. It was a little looking dangerous there.
4: First pitch upstairs to Patrick Bailey, the switch hitter batting left-handed. It's 1-0.
5: They overcame it. They found a way.
4: I really feel like leverage index is better to use since it was in the seventh inning, but that's okay. Foul back. It's 1-1. able to slow the inflatable bun down just in time.
5: Yeah, it was very coordinated. I appreciate it. They were all locked in.
4: The 1-1. Bailey fouls it down the left field line and out of play in the count 1-2. It has been raining a little bit during the game, although it seems to have let up now. And the reason I think that is that there is a group of fans in the right field corner who now have the tarps off.
5: Oh, yeah.
4: It is amazing to me that we're going to play this season with Pete Crow Armstrong having an incredible year and Jacob Mizorowski an all-time Cy Young season in these bizarre American League races as Bailey swings and misses and goes down on strikes. And yet the lasting image of the 2026 baseball season will be a bunch of shirtless dudes waving their shirts.
5: Yeah, it took by storm, I'll tell you. I mean, and when you have a lot of seating and you can just kind of do stuff, people come up with ideas. In the Phillies, we had the Wolf Pack. We had all these, yeah, the 600 level, and people would have the theme support of the pitcher.
4: Matt Quartararo out to the mound. That is going to be it for Michael Wacha, and a nice ovation for the right-hander. Six runs allowed, just two of them earned in 6 3rd innings, and he leaves with a 6-3 deficit with one out in the seventh. This call to the bullpen brought to you by Liberty Mutual Insurance. Liberty Mutual customizes your auto and home insurance, so you only have to pay for what you need. One out, top of the seventh, 6-3, Cleveland leading Kansas City. 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
4: Anthony Gose is on out of the bullpen for Kansas City. The 36-year-old left-hander making his 14th appearance of the season. He spent the first 5 years of his big league career as an outfielder. And now has been an up-and-down left-hander out of the bullpen. And he fires the first pitch outside of the switch-hitting Brian Rocchio, batting right-handed. It's 1-0. Anthony Gose, a former second-round pick of the Phillies. He was part of some big trades, including the Roy Oswalt deal with Houston, as he misses upstairs 2-0. He actually had a year where he played 140 games in center field, but always had strikeout concerns, and he has always had a great arm. And it still looks like a pretty good one at 36. The pitch. Rocchio swings and hits it high in the air, deep to left field. Down towards the corner, going back is Collins. He looks up and it's gone. Number 14 on the year for Brian Rocchio, as he puts it just inside the foul pole down the left field line. And it's 7-3 Cleveland in the seventh.
5: Yeah, Gose was missing the zone, and he ended up trying to throw that fastball in to get back into the count. And you talk about looking for it. Rocchio just absolutely crushed this ball, but it went really high. So at first there was a question where Collins would end up under it. So he was waiting for it to come down, just ran out of room.
4: Well, it's just about time for Rocchio's nickname to come into play. In Cleveland, they call him Playoff Rocchio. The first pitch is a strike, 0-1, because he has had, over the last two seasons, a penchant for some big home runs. Despite middling offensive numbers before this year, he's Stephen Kwan. And he takes low on the count 1-1.
5: Sounds like a carnival game or something. Playoff Rocchio. It's going to be like $3. We'll give you five shots. Play a little Rocchio.
4: 1-1. Saquon. It's one foul down the left field line. And he'll get out of play. The count 1-2. I guess it's got a better ring than Roktober.
5: Roktober?
4: Here's the 1-2 in the dirt, 2-2. I know there are a lot of friends that are Guardians fans who wish the playoff Rokio was around the entire season.
5: Hey, there's Kike Hernandez. There's a guy that just made a career out of being clutch playoff performer.
4: The 2-2. On the ground to the right side. Backhanded sliding attempt by Massey. It gets away. Backed up by Witt, but no play at first. And infield single for Stephen Kwan, who's on base for the third time tonight. And that'll bring up Jose Ramirez, who's 0-3. 7-3 Cleveland. Top of the seventh. It is starting to feel with the White Sox trailing 5-2 in the bottom of the seventh. Excuse me, the bottom of the sixth. This could be the night that Cleveland clinches the division as Jose Ramirez takes a ball high, 1-0. And I think one of the things that is most impressive about what Cleveland has done is that they have done it without an heroic performance from Jose Ramirez. The 1-0 foul back. It's 1-1. Ramirez missed 2 months of this season with a broken left hamate bone and has really affected him from the right side, which is usually his stronger side. He has had a down year left-handed overall, was struggling even before the injury. The 1-1, swing and a miss, and the count 1-2. And this is a player with 297 career homers, 324 career stolen bases, one of the truly great players of this era, and his teammates are getting him to the postseason, and that makes me wonder how dangerous he's going to be once the calendar turns to October.
5: It's such a good storyline for the Guardians, you know, to talk about, like, they have a winning culture, and it is more than one player. It is, you know, you don't have to have that megastar.
4: 1-2 outside and count 2-2.
5: But that's big because guys had to fill his shoes, and you can't, you know, not individually. But collectively, they found other ways. I mean, he goes down, and it was two other of their star players went down, and they still played decent baseball without him.
4: The 2-2 in the dirt, 3-2. We highlighted that light last night in a span of three innings in a game in June. Ano Martinez broke his foot. Ramirez suffered the hamate bone injury, and Chase DeLauder suffered a rib cage injury. DeLauder came back the quickest, then Martinez, then Ramirez. But they have been a resilient bunch. The 3-2 on the ground to short should be 2. Witt to second for 1. On to first. That's a double play with a big stretch from Vinny Pasquantino. And the inning is over. Brian Rokio with a solo home run. It's time to stretch in Kansas City. Cleveland leads the Royals 7-3. 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
4: Sean Armstrong out of the bullpen for Cleveland, and they have a 7-3 lead as we head to the bottom of the seventh. Tanner Bibee, six innings, giving up three runs of the first and then settling down, and the Guardians trying to reduce the magic number to one. Armstrong missed 2 months this summer in his third appearance that's coming off the IL and fires a strike to the left-handed hitting Josh Rojas. It's 0-1. Rojas, Isaac Collins, and then to the top of the order with the red-hot Carter Jensen. The 0-1. Breaking ball lined into center field. Coming on is Kwan, and he makes a waist-high catch for out number one. Nice play by Stephen Kwan.
5: Those are always scary, hitting it right at you as a center fielder. Now, it was definitely in front of him, so he didn't have the question of going over his head. But those balls often have some hook or, like, cut to them, and you're running through. So he stayed really low, got his glove underneath, made sure he was protecting the ball. So if anything misplayed, at least he'd get his body behind it.
4: There's Isaac Collins, switch hitter batting left-handed, takes the ball, 1-0. Jose Ramirez playing in third. If you're Kansas City, you would love to get a man on for Carter Jensen, as hot as he's been. You're trailing by four here in the last of the seventh. 1-0. Collins fouls it out of play in the count 1-1.

0: Armstrong set. The 1-1. Trying to hold up. He went around on a high fastball. It's 1-2.
1: They realize, like, Collins, you know, he got a lot of run this year. I think they really wanted to see what he can do his time in Milwaukee. 437 at-bats this year.
0: There's the set. And the 1-2 outside, 2-2. He'd been a career minor leaguer, really, before last season when he had such a terrific year for the Milwaukee Brewers. They need an outfield help. They tried to sign free agents, really couldn't add one. Swing and a miss, other than Lane Thomas. Two outs. Strikeout for Armstrong. And then, of course, Kansas City traded Thomas to the Braves at the deadline. He's been dealing with an oblique issue. Two outs for Carter Jensen. He has been so impressive. Two scalded doubles tonight. More than 60 extra base hits on the season for the rookie. First pitch. Takes outside, and the count 1-0. 7-3 Cleveland, last the seventh.
1: And Armstrong throws four-seamer, sweeper, cutter, sinker.
0: The 1-0 upstairs. Sinker missed, to the count 2-0. The delivery. Swing and a foul. Third base side. That'll get out of play. Into the front row of the upper deck. 2-1. The pitch. Jensen swings and launches one. Deep to right center field. That one is back, and it is caught at the fence by Chase DeLauder. One more biscuit for breakfast, and Jensen would have had his third over of the series. Armstrong with a perfect seventh. We head to the eighth. Cleveland leads Kansas City 7-3. 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
0: With Doug Glanville, Mike Farron at Kauffman Stadium in Kansas City, Missouri, the Cleveland Guardians with a 7-3 lead over the Kansas City Royals as we head to the top of the eighth inning. Cleveland rallying from a 3-0 deficit with a 4-spot in the second, and they have kept tacking on their magic number 2 to clinch the Central. A win tonight and a White Sox loss would give them the division championship. The White Sox are losing in the top of the seventh to Colorado. And the new pitcher for Kansas City, Fires a strike to the left-handed hitting Chase DeLauder. This is the side-winding Jose Kwas, who I will still argue, Doug. Here's the 0-1. That one inside, 1-1, is the single best college defensive third baseman I've ever seen.
12: Oh, wow.
0: University of Maryland. He was magical defensively. He was drafted as a shortstop by the Brewers. That one hit back through the middle. Sliding stop behind the bag by Witt. Gets to his feet and throws out to Lauder. Another fine play by Bobby Witt Jr. tonight to get the leadoff man here in the eighth. That's two great defensive plays after a big error in the second.
1: And Witt is starting on the sort of left side of second base, the shortstop side. And the ball's hit a little bit to the pole side from left-handed. And so he goes, and a little bit of screen by Kwas. And then he goes over, finds it, pirouettes, and makes the throw.
0: First pitch, kind of a miss by the right-handed hitting Adele. It's 0-1. Adele was robbed of a base hit on an outstanding play by Bobby Witt Jr., back in the third. He also reached on an error by Witt that helped open the door for a four-run second inning. Swing and a miss. It's 0-2. And that was as routine a play as we've seen Bobby Witt Jr. have.
1: Yeah.
0: Just could not come up with it. And the floodgates open. The pitch, foul back. Off to our right. And Adele stays alive.
1: Yeah, there's nothing to it. It was right to him. And, you know, he made these really acrobatic plays up the middle, spin, and then he gets the ball right to him and hits off his glove and foot.
0: Rain's starting to pick up again as Adele hammers that one to left. Collins going back, still going back, and it bangs off the wall. Adele, a big turn at first. The throw comes in, and Adele will have to hold the single. What a job by Collins to get it back in to hold Adele to one base.
1: Yeah, that ball was hit too hard. It was just smoked, and by the time it was coming down, Collins recognized that he wasn't going to catch it, so he starts to get in position to get the carom. He catches it perfectly on one hop, throws it in, and Adele would have been absolutely completely out if he kept going. So good decision by Adele to go back.
0: Travis Bezzana has a double and triple tonight. 7-3 Cleveland in the eighth. First pitch strike at the knees. It's 0-1. Set the 0-1 outside of the count 1-1. Well, we now know that the American League Western Division Championship will be decided tomorrow. The Texas Rangers won today, their 80th win of the season. Outside of the count 2-1. Houston getting ready to take on the Athletics in about 30 minutes. Houston has the tiebreaker, the two-headed play tonight tied. And whoever wins that division will have the worst record for any division champion in the divisional era. That one fouled back. It's 2-2. With the caveat that the 1994 season was canceled in August and the Rangers were 10 games under 500 when they led. But
1: Champion. We'll emphasize that word.
0: They didn't give out division championships that year. The 2-2, Bezzana sends it into center field. It's a base hit. Adele will make the turn at second, and that ball bobbled by Rave, and Adele goes to third, and the throw comes in late. A single and an error by John Rave as Adele took off and got an extra 90 feet.
1: Yeah, so this ball's, you know, hit right up the middle. Kwas has a little sidearm delivery, and he elevates a fastball. Bezzana does a great job of staying through it. And when Rave comes over to cut it off, not much complication. He just tries to pick it up with his glove and just misses it. And maybe the factor of the grass is a little bit wet at this point certainly played a role in him misreading that ball.
0: Infield, a double play depth for the left-handed hitting Nathaniel Lowe. 17 homers on the year as he takes the ball outside, 1-0. He's delivered a pair of sacrifice flies in similar situations. The man third and less than two outs today. Sent the 1-0. And he lines that one. Caught on a diving backhand by Josh Rojas. Two outs. Fine play by Rojas.
1: Yeah, he's a good defender, and low, you know, if you get a ball away from low, that's what he loves. And that was a sinking fastball running away from him. He hit it right on the barrel, slicing away from Rojas, and he just falls right on there on the backhand side with the catch.
0: Two outs, runners at the corners, top of the eighth, Cleveland leading Kansas City 7-3. Here's Angel Martinez, switch hitter batting left-handed, takes a ball high, 1-0. Martinez 0-for-3 after a two-hit, four RBI night yesterday. Here's the set. The 1-0. Check swing, roller foul off the face of the third base dugout, the count 1-1. Other playoff spot up for grabs. There is one National League wild card available. Tampa Bay leading Philadelphia 3-0 at the top of the fifth. Arizona trailing San Diego 1-0 top of the second. Diamondbacks have the tiebreaker there. Trail Philly by a game. Throw to first, runner back. It has been a rough last couple of weeks for the Philadelphia Phillies.
1: It has been rough, and they're trying to avoid playing themselves right out of the playoffs.
0: Pitch. Martinez swings and pops it up. Foul ground, first base side. Pasquantino looking up in the raindrops, has it. And the inning is over. Cleveland leaves them at the corners. They lead Kansas City 7-3 as we head to the bottom of the eighth. This is Major League Baseball on ESPN Radio and the ESPN app presented by Progressive Insurance.
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0: Changes for Cleveland. Craig Yoho out of the bullpen. Angel Henao takes over at second. The new center fielder, Petey Halpin, as Stephen Kwan moves to left and Angel Martinez out of the game. The rain coming down as Bobby Witt Jr. gets set to lead off the Kansas City eighth with Cleveland leading 7-3. Trying to reduce their magic number to clinch the Central to 1. Witt tonight singled, stole a base, and scored a runner the first. He struck out and hit into a double play. First pitch is a strike from the changeup specialist Yoho. It's 0-1.
1: And he's throwing that changeup of all his pitches this year 54% of the time. Sinker, four-seamer, cutter.
0: The 0-1. Swing and a miss. Got a swing and a cutter off the plate. It's 0-2. Well, Doug, before we go any further, I wanted to bring up something we haven't had a chance to talk about, but today was the final Major League appearance of the great Justin Verlander, and I think it went better than anybody could have anticipated. Pitching into the sixth inning, allowing two runs and the Tigers' eventual win. Is that one hooked down the left field line? It's fair, and it'll get into the corner. Racing over to get it is Kwan. Bobby Witt Jr., a leadoff double to start the Kansas City eighth.
1: It's just fun to watch Witt Jr. run. Just watch him run. Watch him go. And just slaps that down the line, stays through it, so it kept it fair. and off to the races.
0: But what a career from Justin Verlander.
1: Yeah, just really incredible. And I saw Dusty Baker today, and, you know, he talked about Verlander just setting that tone, the leadership.
0: First pitch, that one to the screen as it eluded Patrick Bailey. It was all the way into the right-handed batter's box. And a wild pitch sends Witt to third.
1: I feel like there should be another category of wild pitch when the catcher can't even touch it. I don't know what you call it. Savage pitch? Because, I mean, that would have taken out the right-handed batter.
0: Crazy pitch.
1: Crazy pitch. Crazy. CP.
0: Are you going to write that in your scorebook as CP? 1-0 to Caglione, and he hooks it one down the right field line and into the corner. That's extra bases. Witt scores, Caglione to second, and it's a 7-4 game. Kansas City trying to mount a rally late here and keep Cleveland celebration hopes on ice.
1: Well, you asked Stephen Vogt about, like, it can't be fun to manage against the top of the order here, the first five hitters and Royals, and they are tough. I mean, Bobby Witt, double. Caglione has just been really consistently on fire for a while now, especially the power game, gets another double. It doesn't go away. You have Perez, Pasquantino, so a mix of some young hitters, experience, and a lot of extra bases.
0: At a mound conference led by Patrick Bailey, the catcher, as he will trudge back behind the plate. Here's Salvador Perez. Double his last trip. He was stranded. 7-4 game. Caglione in scoring position. First pitch to Perez. Way outside of the fastball. 1-0. And action in the bullpen for Cleveland. Is that Cade Smith getting up?
1: Well, you're getting to Cade Smith territory.
0: Outside, it's 2-0. The relief ace for Cleveland, who got hot last night but didn't pitch, is getting up here with nobody out in the eighth inning. Not wanting to leave anything to chance. The set, the 2-0. Perez takes a strike on the outside corner. It's 2-1.
1: Well, because this could go south really quickly. You got a lot of power coming up, righty, lefty, and, you know, they really need their stopper at a certain point.
0: Yoho's 2-1. Swinging a roller to third, charging Ramirez. Gloves has plenty of time to throw out Perez for out number one. Caglione gets the third. So a big first out for Yoho.
1: Well, it's just fun. It's so fun to watch Ramirez play third base because, you know, the aptitude, the skills, the speed. But, you know, that was a play where it's a slow roller. And if you have an average runner, you're going to have to rush that play. And he circled it, gloved it on the run, and then took a couple extra steps just to collect himself because he knew he had time and made sure he made the play.
0: First pitch to the left-handed hitting Pasquantino. That one hit to left. Racing towards the line is Kwan. He'll have to play it out of bounds. Caglione comes home to score. Opposite field RBI single, Vinny Pasquantino, and it's a 7-5 game in the eighth. Here come the Royals.
1: Yeah, at first, Kwan thought he might be able to get to it. He started to lean his body down, like, okay, let me maybe dive. And then he realized that ball was just not going to make it to him, so he played it on the hop and almost kicked, might be able to get to it. He started to lean his body down, like, okay, let me maybe dive. And then he realized that ball was just not going to make it to him, so he played it on the hop and almost kicked back against him, but he was able to keep it in front of him.
0: Stephen Vogt not

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2: Christine Lisi. In a game of interest to the Guardians, Rockies leading the White Sox 5-2 bottom seven. Cleveland can clinch the AL Central with a win tonight and a Chicago loss. Rangers have beaten the Twins 6-1, so they go up a half game on Houston in the AL West. Rays leading the Phillies 5-0 top of the fifth. The Phils up a game on Arizona for the final NL wildcard spot. D-backs and Padres tied at one, bottom two. Back to Doug Glanville and Mike Farron.
3: Christine, thank you. And I believe the White Sox have just put a run on the board, an RBI ground out from Randall Grichuk. So that's a 5-3 Colorado lead. Here it is, 7-5 Cleveland with one out, one on in the bottom of the eighth inning. The tying run coming to the plate for the Kansas City Royals. Michael Massey will face one of the best relievers in baseball, Cade Smith. A 1.96 ERA, and the first pitch is a strike. 0-1. Smith, 107 strikeouts and just 23 walks.
4: 73 in the third inning, 41 saves. He's just been amazing.
3: The pitch. Massey lines it to short. Caught by Rocchio. Fires back to first on one hop, but Pasquantino back standing out number two. So second out of the inning, and now it'll bring up John Rabe. Kansas City down 7-5. Stephen Vogt is not messing around. He knows that this is a chance for them to clinch the division tonight if they can win it, if Colorado holds on.
4: I mean, hey, he got the quick out, too. That's big because the efficiency stays.
3: First pitch to Rave, driven down the left field line, foul and out of play. And remember, the Chicago White Sox have the tiebreaker over Cleveland. So if the two finish even on the last day of the season, because the White Sox won the opener of their last three-game series, as Rave swings and misses at a splitter, it's 0-2. They would end up winning the division, and not only do you get the division championship, but you get a bye into the division series. So that's what's at stake. Rave behind 0-2, two outs. Pasquantino being held at first. Smith set. The pitch. A swing and a fly ball into shallow left. Moving to left center is Kwan. He's there to make the catch, and Smith puts out the fire, retiring two batters here in the eighth. We head to the ninth. Cleveland leading Kansas City 7-5. 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
4: Top of the ninth inning, the Cleveland Guardians trying to reduce their magic number to one to clinch the AL Central. They have a 7-5 lead over the Kansas City Royals. Patrick Bailey, who had a big two-run homer earlier, will face the new pitcher, former Detroit Tigers closer Alex Lang. The Kansas City native misses away with a changeup. It's 1-0. Lang in college at LSU got comps to Aaron Nola. The 1-0 outside, 2-0. He's had control problems, but he's always had really good stuff and a good breaking ball.
5: Yeah, I got to do the regional LSU against Stony Brook when Nola was a rookie.
4: With Steve Berthume? Is that right?
5: Yeah, that's right. And, you know, Stony Brook upset them at LSU, but Nola was just ice water in his veins for just a freshman.
4: 2-0, a strike, and they count 2-1. Kevin Gossman was on that LSU
5: Gossman,
4: team.
5: They had Gossman and Nola in the same rotation. They also had, like Nick Goody, Nick Rumble. They had a lot of just stars, and I don't think Nola had more than 10 walks that season.
4: 2-1, ripped foul, first base side, and the count 2-2.
5: So Stony Brook was loaded. Travis Jankowski is coaching now with the Rangers, world champion. They had a lot of really good players.
4: Pat Cantwell, was that the catcher?
5: Cantwell, yeah. And I remember meeting, there's a batting title guy, Rafe Rimes, with LSU.
4: Yeah. Swing and a foul back. Rafe Rimes, they had a monster season that year for the Tigers.
5: But I remember an interview asking, you know, introducing him to Stony Brook. He's like, he had his accent. He said, well, I heard that these guys had about four guys drafted off this team. And we were like, well, it's actually six. He said, well, that was more than I expected. And Rafe was a great dude.
4: 2-2 the count to Bailey, the pitch. He takes outside, and the count is full. The leadoff man in the Cleveland ninth. They lead Kansas City 7-5. They're going to the eighth inning now in Chicago. Colorado leading the White Sox 5-3. Magic number two for the Guardians. Foul out of play off to the left by Bailey.
5: I mean, this is a big at-bat, you know, because we talked about how the Guardians have gotten on base a lot to lead off innings. And now you're talking about the ninth inning. They're trying to figure out how to tack on runs. It's 3-2 count. And they have a lot behind them to turn over this lineup.
4: Here's the payoff. Bailey fouls it back and out of play.
5: And they, you know, after Bailey hit his home run, they started throwing them all changeups away. And he's been way out in front. So they're trying to figure out how they can continue to exploit that.
4: Three-two again. Bailey in the air to right. Pretty well hit. Caglione going back. Still going back on the warning track. He looks up, and it's gone. Second homer of the game for Patrick Bailey. 8-5 Cleveland in the ninth.
5: Well, the Royals have just had so much trouble with their bullpen. And, you know, who's the stopper, right? Who is the guy you bring in the leverage to get the out? And to Bailey's credit, they threw him a changeup. And this time he said, okay, I'm going to wait back. And this guy's got some phenomenal wrists. He just flicked it out of here.
4: Number nine on the year for Bailey as Brian Rocchio, who homered earlier, takes ball one.
5: 3-2 changeup gone. Yeah.
4: He saw a lot of changeups in that at bat. That went down low, 2-0. Kansas City has been without Steven Cruz this weekend, who is on the paternity list. He has been one of their more reliable relievers. Last night, the bullpen, after they rallied to tie the game at 7 in the 8th, gave up 5 in the 9th. That went down low, and the count 3-0 to Rocchio. And here, after getting a pair in the 8th, they now have an 8-5 lead over Kansas City. They now trail 8-5, and you wonder if Cleveland adds another run or two. Does Stephen Vogt think about sitting down Cade Smith? A strike on the outside corner. It's 3-1.
5: I don't know. I'm going to say no. I mean, he's warm. He warmed up yesterday. And he got out of that inning in four pitches. You know, so it's like, all right.
4: Rocchio launches one deep to right. Caglione back, and it's out of here. Brian Rocchio homers from both sides of the plate. And it's 9-5 Cleveland in the ninth.
5: Well, I'll tell you, I mean, you talk about the ultimate way to turn over the lineup. The eight hitter goes deep, the nine hitter goes deep. So it's like, well, we'll just drive ourselves in. And they have absolutely done that. And look at the night. The eight hitter, Patrick Bailey, two home runs. Rocchio, a double and two home runs. Three runs scored. I mean, they just absolutely did the work. And you think about what we talked about with the Guardians, their ability to have everybody's involved here offensively. That is what's required. And, you know, who says they can't hit the home run, right? They have five of them tonight.
4: 12 runs last night, five homers tonight. Playoff Rocchio shows up early, and here's Stephen Kwan, and he takes outside 1-0. I realize that they were expecting the shipment of playoff Rocchio this weekend, but I think they're glad they have it. Inside at the feet of Kwan of the count 2-0.
5: Well, Rocchio, he could be called like Clinch. Like maybe that's his nickname because, I mean, he hit the big home run against the Tigers. I mean, he's had so many walk-offs, and, you know, this guy, he's big time.
4: He certainly does feel like he's got a flair for the dramatic. A strike on the outside corner to Kwan of the count 2-1.
5: And the ball's not carrying the right field. It's getting knocked down. So
4: there's no wind right now, and it is raining. The 2-1. Strike in the count 2-2.
5: Well, Lang has a slider, sinker, changeup, cutter. Really doesn't rely on anything straight. You know, he likes to spin it, cut it, and keep the movement.
4: 2-2 down low. Slider that missed, and the count is full to Kwan. Two runs home in the inning for Cleveland. They lead 9-5, still with nobody out in the top of the ninth. The payoff. Kwan taps it foul, third base side. They're heading to the bottom of the eighth in Chicago with the White Sox trailing 5-3. Cleveland wins, White Sox lose. Cleveland will be the number two seed in the American League playoffs. And Arizona has just taken a 2-1 lead in San Diego with the Phillies down 7-0 in the fifth. That could be a tie in the wild card race. Payoff. Kwan shoots it to third. Pass the diving backhanded attempt by Rojas. A base hit. And it's been a good night for Stephen Kwan on base for the fourth time.
5: Yeah, Kwan is such a good hitter, and his focus is left field. He stays within himself. That's what got him in trouble earlier in the season, trying to, like, pick counts to go deep, and he sort of said, all right, let me get back to the game. And, you know, I'm not sure why they're giving him so much room on the left side. He goes that way. You know, it's just Rojas over there.
4: Here's Jose Ramirez. He takes a strike. It's 0-1. Jose Ramirez is 0-4 tonight. He's hit into two double plays. I mean, they have scored 21 runs in this series, and Jose Ramirez has barely been a factor. Ramirez checks and takes a strike. It's 0-2.
5: Yeah, I mean, and when you look at him, you're like, oh, he looks the same. He's got the same mannerisms, the swagger, but his swing is just off. He's hitting a lot on the ground, pounding it into the dirt.
4: 0-2. And he pounds that one to second. That should be two. Massey to short and a feed that took White offline, so the relay to first not in time. Wasn't hit very hard, but they had a chance at a double play, and Ramirez reaches on the fielder's choice.
5: The double play kind of went in slow motion, at least the effort. It wasn't hit hard, broken bat, and Massey flipped it sort of sideways. And went with the great arm, but it develops so slowly, and Ramirez does run well.
4: Here's Chase DeLauder, who homered earlier in the game. First pitch, and he bounces a foul first base side. There is action in the Cleveland bullpen, a right-hander beginning to get loose. So maybe there is a run total where they think about taking Cade Smith out of the game. I believe that's Slade Ciccone who's getting loose. Former starter, pitch outside, the count 1-1.
5: You know, they have to be careful. Like Stephen Vogt has always got the pulse, so he's making his decisions for what's best on his team. Smith looks phenomenal.
4: Pitch down and in, 1-1. The White Sox, by the way, threatening. Runners at the corners, nobody out. Bottom of the eighth, down 2 to Colorado.
5: Yeah, and I wonder what happened, you know, which game ends first. Does that change anything? Maybe not.
4: The set. The 2-1. Outside, 3-1. Well, if the White Sox came back and won, and it happened before the end of this top of the inning, I would almost think that they might want to pull Smith at that point to have him available tomorrow. But rain really starting to come down here. The hardest it's rained during this game tonight. It's been off and on. DeLauder takes ball 4. And the Guardians continue to mount a threat here, and Matt Quatraro is going to make a pitching change. Well, this call of bullpen brought to you by Liberty Mutual Insurance. With 1 out and 2 on in the top of the 9th inning, Cleveland with a pair of runs home. They lead Kansas City 9-5. 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
8: I'm Christine Lisi. Rockies leading the White Sox 5-3, top of the 9th. Cleveland can clinch the AL Central with a win and a Chicago loss. A rough night for the Phillies. They trail the Rays 7-0, top of the 6th. The Phils up a game on Arizona for the final NL wildcard spot. Diamondbacks leading at the Padres 2-1, bottom 3rd. Back to Kansas City with Doug Glanville and Mike Farron.
4: Christine Spencer-Bivens is on out of the bullpen for Kansas City. 2 runs home already in the inning for Cleveland, leading 9-5. They have 2 aboard. The rain starting to come down pretty hard here. As Bivens, who was claimed on waivers from San Francisco this month, had a nice debut for them. 2 innings, 4 strikeouts, and 1 hit allowed against the White Sox earlier this week. He will face Joe Adell and Ron Culpa, the crew chief. He was checking on the mound before. He's checking with the grounds crew as the rain coming down harder. And I think they need a new rosin bag, potentially. Doug, is that what it is?
5: Yeah, there's 2 kinds of bags, right? I think this has evolved over the last couple of years. I think one is scented with lavender. I think that, you know, so you need to refresh it.
4: Smell good, pitch good. This is not... Ron Culpa is like... He's like, come on, let's hurry it up. He's laughing with the grounds crew now, but it is raining hard enough. He did check on Spencer Bivens before he started warming up to make sure the mound was okay, but we're in the 9th inning here. The last thing they want to do is delay this. Joe Adell bats, 9-5 Cleveland. Ramirez at 2nd, DeLauder at 1st. The righty Bivens all the way over on the 3rd base side of the rubber, misses inside a ball, 1-0.
5: Yeah, the one thing is the bases get really slick, and that's where it can, you know, get dangerous. You're trying to get around the bag, and you don't get the traction.
4: Adell singled and reached on an error tonight. He takes low. It's 2-0.
5: And Bivens' sidearm delivery, sinker, sweeper from that angle, throws a four-seamer, change up once in a while.
4: The pitch. Outside, 3-0. Adell may have had the big at-bat in this game, reaching on an error to start the 2nd inning. That open the floodgates for a four-run frame for Cleveland. That gave them the lead. They have held it since. The pitch, a strike. And the count 3-1. The 3-1. Broken bat, one hopper to second, backhanded by Massey. He will flip to second for one. The relay to first offline. Witt really gunned that to first, and Pasquantino had to spin out to make sure that it didn't get past him. On the play, Ramirez to third. Two outs, runners at the corners, 9-5 Cleveland.
5: They had a shot to turn this, and the thing was, Adell got jammed badly. And a lot of times as a hitter, you get jammed, it like shocks you for a second. You don't get that quick step. And especially a right-handed batter, so he kind of paused. He went up there, and Witt was coming around the bag, and he yanked the throw. Just knew Adell could run well enough and threw it up the line a little bit.
4: Here's Angel Hanau, switch hitter batting left-handed. He takes upstairs 1-0. The impressive young infielder who has not had a ton of big league success yet. Just a couple of home runs, but there's power there. He's got a chance to be a very good offensive middle infielder. The 1-0. And he takes a strike at the top of the zone. It's 1-1. Vivid set. The righty's 1-1. Runner goes from first. Pitch swung out and missed. And no throw. Adell a stolen base. And his fifth of the year. And he'll be there with two outs and a 1-2 count on Hanau.
5: Adell was jumping around and definitely was antsy to go, and he got the jump, and there really was no point in throwing. Also gets a little tricky. It's wet around the bases. You just have to factor that in.
4: 1-2 the count, two outs. The pitch, and now takes high. It's 2-2. Ciccone continuing to toss in the bullpen. For Cleveland, they use Cade Smith to get out of the eighth. Will he pitch the ninth with a four-run lead? A base hit here might let them take Smith out of the game. The 2-2. That one just missed. Now a speed offering misses away, and the count is full. 3-2 the count with two outs. Runners at second and third. 9-5 Cleveland, top of the ninth. The payoff. Inside ball four, and the bases are loaded for Nathaniel Lowe. Ryan Sweeney, the pitching coach, sprinting out to the mound. And this is, it looks like less a mound visit and more a dry off visit. He brought a towel with him.
5: Yeah. I mean, it's you know, a lot of potential at Bivens. It's hard to tell, like, where he's going to go with this. I mean, he's thrown seven innings this year over two teams, and a lot of hits in those seven innings, but a lot of strikeouts. 12 hits, 12 strikeouts.
4: Low. A pair of sacrifice flies and four really good at-bats tonight for the veteran first baseman. Bases loaded, 9-5 Cleveland, and he fouls the first pitch back. It's 0-1.
5: Lowe's looked really good tonight. His swing, he's been on time to be able to drive the ball, pull it to get the sacrifice flies, getting in the air, line drive to the left side of the field.
4: The 0-1. He swings and pops it up, foul, third base side, Rojas over. And that one is out of play as he leans against the dugout railing. And the count 0-2 to Lowe. Set the 0-2 outside. 1-2 to Lowe. San Diego has taken a 3-2 lead over Arizona in the bottom of the third. Remember, Arizona with a win and a Phillies loss would tie them with one game to go and have the tiebreaker. Upstairs, 2-2 for one of the wild card spots in the NL. Two balls and two strikes to Nathaniel Lowe. The pitch, swinging a foul, back and out of play. You're starting to get some discoloration on the infield and a couple spots on the right side, it looks like, as the rain continues to fall. And the 2-2 again. Lowe hits it on the ground through the left side, a base hit. Two runs are going to come home to score. An opposite field two-run single for Nathaniel Lowe. It's 11-5 Cleveland. He's knocked in four tonight.
5: Well, and that might answer the question on Smith now. They're up by five runs. So that might change the calculus as you were talking about. But Lowe, just beautiful piece hitting. And they give him this big hole on the left side, which was a little baffling because he does hit a ton of balls that way. You know, maybe more in the air, but this game he's been very focused on staying behind the ball, getting some elevation. But he adjusted his swing and his approach in that at-bat, and that's just a sign of a good hitter.
4: I mean, just professional at-bats from him tonight all the way around. Even the outs tonight, that would miss his changeup 1-0. And I'm talking about the non-sacrifice flies, right? A line out to third, going the other way with men in scoring position. Just a really good professional night for Lowe. Petey Halpin's first plate appearance. He takes outside 2-0. He hit maybe the biggest home run of the Guardians' season. A three-run homer on Sean Newcomb. Just his second hit ever in the big leagues off a left-handed pitcher. To give Cleveland the rubber match against the White Sox 2 weeks ago. To put him in first place. That one outstayed. It's 3-0.
5: And the ninth inning has just been a nemesis for the Royals this series. They just cannot put it away, and they're just adding fuel.
4: The 3-0 upstairs, ball four, another walk, and Patrick Bailey will bat again. The 10th man to come to the plate in the inning, and he led the inning off with a home run. 9 ninth inning runs over the last 2 days for Cleveland's offense.
5: And it kind of gives you a window of like how close the Royals are to like putting some of these games away. If they could put a stopper, they have the last at bat at home. It's a different ball game.
4: First pitch misses low, and Jensen will use the challenge.
9: Catcher's challenging.
4: Trying to bail out his pitcher here, and it is low by a good margin.
9: Royals have one remaining.
5: He was just like, you know what? Let me just challenge something here. I'm just going to try it.
4: Anything to try and get his pitcher some help.
5: Yeah, it's just not working.
4: The 1-0. Halpin in the air, pretty well struck to deep left center field, going back on it is Rave, slowing and making the catch, a step for the fence at left center. And the inning is over. Cleveland scores four. They leave them loaded. We head to the bottom of the ninth. The Cleveland Guardians lead Kansas City 11-5. They're three outs from a magic number of one. This is Major League Baseball on ESPN Radio and the ESPN app presented by Progressive Insurance.
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4: 11-5 Cleveland as we head to the bottom of the ninth. Kate Smith got out of the eighth inning, and with Cleveland tacking on four runs, their all-star closer out of the game, and Slade Ciccone will come on to try and finish this off, and this looks like it's going to be the night for the Guardians to clinch the AL Central. Colorado has broken things open in Chicago. They lead the White Sox 9-3 going to the bottom of the ninth inning there. Hunter Goodman's 41st home run of the year, helping to break things open for the Rockies in the ninth. And now, with a magic number of two, Cleveland needs three outs here and three outs from the Rockies to clinch the American League Central and the number two seed in the American League playoffs. Ciccone, former starter, into the bullpen facing his former teammate with the Diamondbacks, Josh Rojas. First pitch, rolled to the right side. The second baseman, Howe, has it. Underhands to first, one out. And that'll bring up Isaac Collins. Well, if this version of the Guardians offense is going to show up in the postseason, nobody's going to want to play him on that side of the bracket.
5: Yeah, I mean, they look good, and they're getting it from the entire lineup.
4: First pitch to Collins, switch hitter, batting left-handed, takes a ball high. It's 1-0.
5: And, you know, it's also those big innings, right, that those really do a lot of damage. Postseason, you put up a five spot, a four spot, boom.
4: Pitch, Collins lines it to center. Right there is Halpin, two outs. And the Guardians one out away from a magic number of one. And they shouldn't have to wait very long to know whether or not they are going to clinch. You know, the White Sox clinch a playoff berth in the Visitors Clubhouse in Kansas City this week. And it still smelled of champagne the last 2 days. It's going to stink of it again here in a little bit. Carter Jensen, the last chance for the Royals. Takes a breaking ball down low. It's 1-0. Jensen has had a great night. A pair of doubles, and he narrowly missed a home run to right his last trip. 11-5 Cleveland. Two outs, nobody on. Last of the ninth. The 1-0. Outside, 2-0. White Sox led the division for most of the summer, more than 90 days. Cleveland just taking control of it again in their last meeting, just under 2 weeks ago. Carter Jensen flies to left, backpedaling Stephen Kwan. He's got it. The ball game is over. The magic number is one for the Cleveland Guardians to clinch the American League Central. There's a lot of high fives on the field right now as they wait to see whether or not Colorado could hold a six-run lead in the ninth. But, Doug, it certainly looks like the Cleveland Guardians are going to win the American League Central.
5: Again, and this is a team that, you know, they continue to show that they are formidable opponents because they go out and execute their game. Tonight, even with not getting quite the pitching, Bybee settled in pretty well, put up a bunch of zeros in the response innings, and it gave the Guardian offense to get on all cylinders, and they got contributions everywhere. Rocchio, two home runs and a double. Bailey, this is the 8-9 slot. And then the slot with Bazana, double, triple, single, walk. I mean, it was just concentrated, and they got the big inning. They knew how to tack on. And the Royals didn't help themselves with command issues, especially late in the game. But this Guardian team is a lot to build on, and they're just well set up right now to make their run in the postseason.
4: A lot of handshakes, but that club is hustling into the clubhouse to watch the end of the White Sox and Rockies to see whether or not they can celebrate tonight. They're magic number one, and the Rockies need to get three outs with a six-run lead in the bottom of the ninth to hand Cleveland the division. Boy, they have been impressive the last 2 days here in Kansas City. It's been a lot of fun for us to be here for this. Tanner Bibee gets the win. The loss goes to Michael Wockett, a game that took 2 hours and 41 minutes here at Kauffman Stadium. Once again, our final score, Cleveland 11, Kansas City 5. For Doug Glanville, producer Mike Martino, engineer Ryan Oler, I'm Mike Farron from Kauffman Stadium in Kansas City. Now let's send things to Christine in the studio with the postgame show.
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0: So, what does it look like now? The kids? Hughes, Celebrini, Schaefer. That's hockey. Ovi and Crosby. 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
3: 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With a chance to move a step closer to clinching the AL Central, the Guardians found themselves down 3-0 early to the Royals. But it didn't take long for Cleveland to battle back.
4: He's got some power, and he's had some big moments offensively in his career, including a walk-off inside the park home run last year. And he swings and hits that one high in the air down the right field line towards the corner. And that one is gone, tucked just inside the foul pole. A two-run homer for Patrick Bailey, and the game is tied at 3. And he swings and dumps that one down the left field line, racing over, making a diving attempt as Collins. He can't get it. He gets past him into the left field corner. Rocchio scores. Kwan turns second. He's heading to third. It's a stand-up triple and a 4-3 Cleveland lead in the second.
5: The Lauder, he's got a case for Rookie of the Year. You know, I know you have Kevin McGonigal, and there's no question, but wow, the Lauder's been great.
4: And he hammers that one to right center field. Caglione over, looks up, and it is gone. Home run number 16 for Chase DeLauder. Cleveland leads 5-3.
3: 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Cleveland saw its lead dip down to 2. Then its 8 and 9 hitters gave that team a little more breathing room.
4: 3-2 again. Bailey in the air to right. Pretty well hit. Caglione going back. Still going back on the warning track. He looks up, and it's gone. Second homer of the game for Patrick Bailey. 8-5 Cleveland in the ninth. Rocchio launches one deep to right. Caglione back, and it's out of here. Brian Rocchio homers from both sides of the plate. And it's 9-5 Cleveland in the ninth.
3: Patrick Bailey, Brian Rocchio, 5-for-8, 5 RBI, and 5 runs scored. Cleveland won it 11-5 over Kansas City. Combine that victory with the White Sox 9-6 loss to the Rockies, and that gives the American League Central crown to Cleveland. The White Sox will be the 6th seed in the American League. Elsewhere, Isak Paredes' solo shot. That's put the Astros up 1-0 on the A's, top of the second. Houston currently a half game back of AL West leading the Rangers, who beat the Twins 6-1. The Phillies' decision to start Aaron Nola on short rest did not work out tonight. He gave up 3 runs in the first inning. Rays all over the Phillies, 10-0, bottom of the 6th inning. The Phils up a game on the Diamondbacks for the final NL wildcard spot. Arizona trails San Diego 3-2, top of the 4th. The Pods can clinch home field in the NL wildcard round with a victory tonight. An emotional day in Detroit with the final start of Justin Verlander's career. 2 runs, 5 hits in 5 1/3. He capped off 21 incredible Major League seasons. His wife and 7-year-old daughter accompanied him as he left emotionally off the mound. Tigers were down in the ninth, and Hollywood could not have scripted a better ending. Eduardo Valencia, walk-off 2-run blast. Tigers defeated the Pirates 4-3. Mets rookies A.J. Ewing, Carson Bench had themselves a day. Ewing a 3-run homer, Bench 3 hits, his 44th multi-hit game of the season. He also scored 2 runs. Mets over the Nationals 7-1. Dodgers got a tie-breaking homer from Kike Hernandez, top of the ninth. They got by the Giants 4-3. Reds 5, Blue Jays 1. Cincinnati 29-18 versus the American League this season, went 46-88 against the NL. Toronto's Vladdy Guerrero Jr., by the way, 0-for-4 with 2 strikeouts, and he heard some boos today at home. Our next broadcast, Chiefs-Dolphins tomorrow at noon Eastern. Coming up on many of these ESPN radio affiliates, it's Texas A&M at LSU in progress. For producer Renee Canales and technical director Camilo Ortiz, I'm Christine Lisi. 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
21: Saturday, when the coaches' elevators didn't work, unfortunately, it was all the coaches. So, you know, Charlie Weiss and those guys still had to walk up to the stairs to the press box. But, you know, I wrote this morning, LSU might have been better served saving their legal money to try to get NFL guys back by trying to get Trinidad Chambliss's court injunction overturned. And they might have had a chance to win this game because it's no secret that Lane really wanted Trinidad Chambliss to come to LSU with him and Kawan Lacy. And Chambliss, you know, I don't care how tall the guy is. If he's 5'7", 5'8", he's better than anybody on the Atlanta Falcons roster. And the guy is magical and made play after play, made a couple of big mistakes, you know, the poor interception, not sure where he was throwing it, the 20-yard sack. But when he had to make plays, he made them, and he's done that for 2 years at Ole Miss now.
0: Officially 6 foot tall.
1: Don't you guys think it's like, I guess Kyler was kind of an exception when he went number one. Don't you think there's just going to be, by the end of the year, these franchises will get it, and he'll go like top 10, and it'll just be like, we don't care about the age or the size. Like, he's just a dude.
0: This is going to set the draft culture off.
1: Yeah.
0: This is just going to set him off, because it's like, it's all going to be hand size and he's too old and stuff like that. But the way he throws over the middle is incredible. And he's so much more advanced than a lot of the quarterbacks in college football, maybe all of them at that part. It just makes it so much more exciting and so much more daring.
1: Yeah, Lane called him the hardest guy to play in America. That's right. I mean, you know, he's 14-2 as a starter now at Ole Miss. That was his fifth game against a top 10 opponent. He's got a bunch more coming up. You know, guys, I went and tried to count it up here. You think about the go-ahead drives he had. You know, he has the go-ahead last night where he runs it. They had Louisville to set up the field goal to win. He had, you know, go-ahead against Miami. I tried to count it up. How many times in the fourth quarter he's let a go-ahead drive for Ole Miss, and he hasn't been there that long. I counted nine. And wow, it's still early in year two. I just don't think, you know, and he's gonna have his showdowns with Arch and with Gunnar Stockton and other guys coming up here. But like, there's nobody else you'd want to bet on in that spot than him, right? If you're tied or behind in the fourth and you need it, like that guy just does it over and over again.
21: I mean, if I'm an NFL GM, do you want to take the guy who had to fight for everything in his life, who was completely overlooked coming out of high school? No offense, Dan, ends up playing Division II ball in Michigan and, you know, has been doubted his entire life, showed up at Ole Miss as a third stringer for the most part, and ends up winning the job from Austin Simmons, who, by the way, isn't that bad when you look at him playing at Missouri. I mean, Lane said that last night. He said, ask Kirby Smart how tough the guy is to defend. You know, they scheme for him, and he makes Houdini's plays over and over again, and made a few of them last night.
0: So to me, the key to this game, I mean, look, Ole Miss, the first half pretty much until LSU finally scored. But even then, they come back with that incredible touchdown pass of Chambliss to Deuce Alexander, where he's on the fly and he just bullets it in, Verlander type, you know, fastball, Matthew Stafford fastball. But the first half was incredible. And then LSU just makes the adjustments, comes out. This whole game had turned. LSU missed a field goal. It's 24-24. And it felt like the whole stadium was like exhausted emotionally, probably physically. They were coming down off the high, and it looked like it was going to be a crushing defeat, like historically crushing, like where do we go from here defeat. And Chambliss and to their credit, the play calling got better, the whole team got better. I mean, Lacey is out, the whole thing. What was it like, Mark, in the stadium when all of a sudden Ole Miss just kind of popped back? They were on the ropes. They were on the ropes and showed that resolve. What was it like there?
21: There was a ton of puckering going up, that's for sure. I mean, it's like, oh, hell, here we go. He's going to, you know, he fell behind 24-7 at the half, and here he comes. And, you know, it's going to hurt the worst way imaginable when he pulls it off at the end. It probably kind of feels like, Dan, after that 24-pack of Milwaukee's best or whatever it is the next morning. I mean, it was going to be brutal.
0: Yeah.
21: And, you know, I give Ole Miss credit, you know, to come back and then to, you know, look, they got it all the way down. LSU got it all the way down to the 6-yard line. And, you know, they made some adjustments in the secondary coming into the week, swapped a corner and a safety, and they got back Sharif Denson, the kid from Florida. And I thought they played a lot better in the first half. There weren't as many communication backdowns, but, you know, give Sam Levitt credit. You know, he's not the most accurate throw in the world, but the dude is tough as, you know, timber. And over again, I don't know that he can continue running that much in the SEC and survive till the end of the season. But, you know, they had a shot, and everybody in the stadium was holding their breath. And then when the ball bounced off the kid's helmet and was intercepted in the end zone, You start hearing calling Baton Rouge and the place is going absolutely nuts. I thought that was a tremendous parting shot on Ole Miss's behalf.
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0: A huge week four in college football. I'm Chris Smith. 10th-ranked LSU gets two TDs through the air, three on the ground to lead number 23, Texas A&M 35-6 in the fourth. Catch the action on ESPN Radio, ABC, and the ESPN app. Also in the fourth, number 20 Oregon leads 12th-ranked USC 27-20. Ducks quarterback Dante Moore was carted off the field and taken by an ambulance after a late hit during the second quarter and replaced by backup Dylan Raiola. Moore has movement in all his extremities and being evaluated at the hospital. Over on the SEC Network, Austin Simmons just tossed his third TD pass to give 19th-ranked Missouri a 24-17 lead on number 24 Mississippi State in the third. And a pair of upsets by the unranked, our first in Happy Valley.
1: Clock continues to run. 125. Joseph gets the snap. Four receivers out on routes. Looks to the near side. Throws over the middle. It's Harris wide open. Flag blown as he goes to the 30. Breaks a tackle. 20. 10. Touchdown, Wisconsin. 72 yards. And pending the penalty, the Badgers have the lead with 1:13 to go.
0: Mike Cousins with the call on ESPN Radio. Wisconsin scored twice in the last 4 minutes to beat 13th-ranked Penn State 24-20. While Wake Forest held on for the 30-27 win over 16th-ranked Louisville and improved to 3-1 for the third time in the last five seasons. On the baseball, where Blue Jays already Max Scherzer said he will wait until the offseason to decide whether he wants to play a 20th Major League season in 2027. The three-time Cy Young Award winner expected to start on short rest against Cincinnati on Sunday.
2: Hey, it's Michelle Smallman. Coming up Monday, Jalen Hurts and the Eagles head to Chicago looking to stay hot. So can Jalen Hurts continue to silence his doubters? We'll talk about it on Sportsmanlike, 6 a.m. Eastern, right here on ESPN Radio, ESPN2, and ESPNU.
3: This Bama team, you know, I had questions about the offensive line coming into the year. And look, last week against Kentucky, they got off to a slow start and then blew out Kentucky in the second half. I think they're just looking for the consistency. DeBoer and Ryan Grubb. I got to give a shout out to Ashton Daniels, the Florida State quarterback. His father, Juan, took my starting job in high school when I was a senior and he was a freshman. He ended up playing the NFL and I didn't even end up playing in college, but, you know, he's a kid that's bounced around from Stanford to Auburn and now to Florida State. And I think he had four total touchdowns, threw for 377 yards, had some turnovers. But, that Alabama defense I thought was going to be better. And they've got to find some consistency as well. But, it'll be interesting to see what Florida State does with DeBoer because I think they've got an off week maybe after they play Miami and they could be 2-5 at that point. And I was talking to David Hale, who was at the game with me last night, and he said that probably is the most logical place for it to happen. But, man, Florida State is struggling so much financially. I just still don't know if they want to write a $49 million check.
4: Yeah, with North.
3: Only if Jimbo comes back. Only if Jimbo comes back. Yeah.
4: Jimbo.
3: If Jimbo comes back and coaches, you know, you only have to pay him for each win, is what I've heard, which would be amazing.
4: Jimbo will work.
3: That's a way to save some money. Yeah, I'd love to. There's no way,
4: especially late in Jimbo's career. But man, that'd be tough. Like last year, the UMass coach would have been on like food stamps. I mean, if you don't get that going, can't make the mortgage.
3: Hey, no disrespect.
4: Talking about
3: no disrespect. The 3-0 minute.
4: 3-0 Minutemen. Kidding me? Tall Cotton now. He's probably buying a Lexus if he's getting paid by the win. I mean, it just goes. I tell you, quarterback who's playing a lot better, Lincoln Keenholz for Louisville. 14-23, 219 yards, three touchdowns. His total slugfest. Louisville beats SMU 41-31. This is a huge game in the ACC. Seven lead changes. The game was absolutely crazy. There were multiple touchdown runs of 50 yards. Kendrick Raphael had this huge game. Jennings threw for 257, but two picks. The interceptions get him. Louisville wins the game. They move to 3-0 in a big ACC game. What say you, Max?
5: Yeah, I think, you know, I'll have a piece this week on ESPN of like the September surprises of like the guys out of the portal that have, you know, exceeded expectations that were not top 100 guys. Boy, I got a tough call between Lincoln Kienholz and Michael Hawkins Jr. for the QB spot there, man. Kienholz has been awesome. You know, that was, you know, they invested a lot of money there and bet on Lincoln Kienholz, a guy that had only thrown 36 passes over 3 years at Ohio State, and you just kind of didn't totally know. But Jeff Brohm doesn't miss when it comes to transfer quarterbacks, and certainly not in his time at Louisville. You know, two really big tests in their first three. Really fun to watch. And, you know, I think that was probably, for Brohm and for Louisville, probably their biggest home win since they shocked Notre Dame in 2023. You look at the road ahead here. Louisville does not face Miami in the regular season, and I think they probably should be favored to win most or all of their games ahead. So, I mean, I think if they stay on this pace, it's super early, and I'm not saying SMU's like out of this or anything like that, but that did feel like one of those games that you may look back on and say that, you know, winner of that game, you know, gets to go Charlotte at the end there. So, yeah, awesome start from Louisville. And, you know, Lincoln Kienholz. I think if you're an Ohio State fan watching him a little bit, you're sort of like, would have been nice to see that. Would have been nice to get a little glimpse of that here over the last 3 years.
3: I was at the Ole Miss Louisville game in Nashville, the opener, and he didn't play well in the first half. And I was like, how much do they play this kid? But I agree with Mike. I mean, Brohm's so good working with quarterbacks. Yeah. Brown averaged 16.3 yards a carry yesterday, ran for 163. They spent a lot of money on Trey Richardson too, the slot guy from Vanderbilt who can fly. So yeah, looking at Louisville's schedule, they'll be favored by double digits or more until they get to Pitt and Kentucky at the end of the year, probably.
4: Yeah. The big upset of the day, Kentucky. I mean, look, there were people around that Kentucky program who just felt, you know, they could have had Bama last week and should have had Bama last week. And they didn't, they let them up, didn't get it done. Instead, they go into Texas A&M. They go into College Station, win 31-21. Huge program defining statement victory for Will Stein. At the same time, this is alarm bells for A&M. They got a tough schedule. Marcel Reed, too many turnovers for the Aggies. I mean, Texas A&M did a lot of good things, but there were just too many turnovers. They raise the stakes now. They got to go to Baton Rouge next week. And this is a playoff team returning a lot of players, high expectations, although a lot of people wondered whether they were a product of their schedule a year ago. This is a tough loss for them. So either program or both, what do you think, Max?
5: Yeah, I mean, that was a bit of the brutal awakening for A&M fans in that one. And it's, you know, you're kind of seeing similar to Oregon a week ago. I think there's a little bit of reckoning there with like, okay, maybe we were hard on the guy. Maybe Colin Klein was pretty good at calling an offense and managing, you know, Marcel Reed to the best of his ability. And you're seeing Avery Johnson kill it with Klein again this year at K-State. You know, A&M promoted from within with its OC spot and with its play calling didn't go into the portal to upgrade a quarterback after making the playoff. 26-49 day for Marcel Reed. You know, obviously, you know, two picks. The picks are always bad, but I think the fourth down throw on the run was brutal. Like, just a lot of frustrations there. You know, I don't have a subscription to Texags, but I bet it was a colorful night on the boards for the fan base there. And you know, credit to Will Stein and Joe Sloan for putting the pieces together offensively to be really competitive right away. Efficient day for Minchie. CJ Baxter's healthy, ran it really well against Texas A&M. And Mike Elko said it, you know, that was an ass kicking. He said that to Will Stein's face on the field afterward and said the same afterward, like, hey, you know, in the post game, like that is a, you know, a big stock down there for A&M. If you viewed them as like a pretty safe playoff pick.
3: Yeah. Our buddy, I like you said, Max, I don't have a subscription to Texags, but our buddy Dave Wilson sent me some screenshots last night and you know, they're taking it pretty well, comparing it to Dennis Franchione's 77-0 loss to Oklahoma. That was it. There's no coming back from
4: that's
3: this.
4: Good.
3: I mean, typical Texas A&M Aggies. No program other than maybe Arkansas does a better job of self-sabotaging itself than Texas A&M. But you know, I love Elko. I think he's one of the best coaches in the country. it's similar to Oregon with Lanning. When he has both his coordinators left, he promotes from within. And he said, I wanted him coaching for us and not somebody else because I knew they were ready. And it hasn't looked good so far. But, you know, Reed is a tremendous athlete and has made big plays at times. But it's just too many mistakes over and over again.
4: Speaking of self-sabotage in Arkansas, what the hell, Razorback fans? This is a bitter group. I respect the bitterness and the defeatism. Georgia demolishes them 45-17, but the Arkansas fans were ready for that. They're 1-2 under new coach Ryan Silverfield's first season. They got just crushed by Utah and Georgia, and, you know, was not good. But there is a mass protest. There was a fan group that decided to do a reverse sellout. They tried to get no one to show up at the game. Like, go COVID on it, play it in an empty stadium. There was almost no one. The pregame tailgate was described as a complete ghost town. I don't know. Still seemed like people were eating some. There were paper bags over fans' heads. Somebody had a sign that made the broadcast, at least we have basketball. It was not John Calipari in a mask. It was just some rando. They are all over Hunter Yurecek, who is the chair of the College Football Playoff Committee, I think. Or at least is on the cut, but is now dealing with an absolute. I've never seen a program this angry three games into a new coach's tenure. Have you, Mark? You've been around the SEC a long time, but this is wild. They got to look, their budget is too small. There's going to be a study on their feasibility of competitiveness or something. Like, it is ugly at Arkansas.
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